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5: Fair skies again tonight. Temperatures dropping back into the upper 50s and lower 60s. Partly to mostly sunny skies going into Monday. Temperatures in the afternoon will be in the lower 80s. You'll probably notice a little more humidity in the air. 20% chance of a late day shower storm. A better chance of some afternoon showers and storms Tuesday with higher humidity and highs in the lower 80s. From Stormwatch 9 Weather Center, I'm meteorologist Kevin Scarupa.
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0: A nearly 24-hour manhunt is over in Germany. I'm Carmen Roberts, Fox News. A deadly attack targeting Berlin's Pride celebrations ends with the police shooting and killing of the suspect. And German authorities say it happened as police confronted 21-year-old Abdul Balut in a Berlin suburb today. Police say that all the evidence from yesterday's attack that left one person dead and 29 injured points to it being an Islamist terrorist attack.
1: Police believe Abdul was driving a white van that drove into a crowd near Berlin's massive Pride Festival Saturday night. It appears he crashed into a tree before police say he got out of the vehicle and stabbed several people with a machete.
0: Fox's Rebecca Castor and prosecutors say that Balut, who's a German citizen with Lebanese roots, had tried to join ISIS. The shooting between the U.S. and Iran may have stopped, but the diplomatic pressure is still on. Fox's Troy Yingst has more from Tel Aviv.
2: The White House has indicated that a variety of options remain on the table for President Trump as he explores options involving force and diplomacy. Now, the U.S. naval blockade remains in effect as the economic pressure is being felt inside of Iran. As U.S. and Iranian officials say diplomatic efforts are ongoing to reach a deal that could end the current escalation, the Iran-backed Houthis in Yemen are once again in direct conflict with Saudi Arabia after attacking two Saudi-owned oil tankers last week. The Saudis responded with heavy airstrikes against the Yemen-based proxy group. The Houthis then ramped up attacks on Saudi oil refineries, launching new missiles over the weekend.
0: And President Trump has warned Iran to rein in the Houthis or face major military punishment over continued attacks on commercial shipping. And Genevieve becomes the season's first major Category 4 hurricane with 140-mile-an-hour winds southwest of Mexico. Forecasters say, though, it is likely to strengthen but stay offshore in the Pacific. 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
12: Bare skies again tonight. Temperatures dropping back into the upper 50s and lower 60s. Partly to mostly sunny skies going into Monday. Temperatures in the afternoon will be in the lower 80s. You'll probably notice a little more humidity in the air. 20% chance of a late day shower or storm. A better chance of some afternoon showers and storms Tuesday with higher humidity and highs in the lower 80s. From Stormwatch 9 Weather Center, I'm meteorologist Kevin Scarupa.
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7: Fair skies again tonight. Temperatures dropping back into the upper 50s and lower 60s. Partly to mostly sunny skies going into Monday. Temperatures in the afternoon will be in the lower 80s. You'll probably notice a little more humidity in the air. 20% chance of a late day shower storm. A better chance of some afternoon showers and storms Tuesday with higher humidity and highs in the lower 80s. From Stormwatch 9 Weather Center, I'm meteorologist Kevin Skarupa.
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0: other hand, there's that temptation or the profit incentive to cut corners where the government side doesn't have that. So that was a landmark case. And then it was brought back, sort of a convoluted history I mentioned in the book, of how the background investigation world worked. At that time, the agency that was conducting the majority of the civilian applicants was the Office of Personnel Management. Well, they had the whistleblower case, then they had a data breach, they believe, by the Chinese. So at some point, I think it was 2019, it was all brought over to the Department of Defense, which is where it is now. And DOD does about 95% of all the clearances for both military and also federal civilian employees.
1: That makes me feel a lot better. We're down to just about a minute and a half, Tom. I'm just going to make a statement. I won't make this a question because I don't want to get you in trouble. Because normally we avoid political talk here in American Warrior Radio. But I tell you what, do these rules apply to elected officials too? Because some of these guys, I wouldn't even trust to go into the grocery store and bring you back change, much less get a secure briefing. So, I mean, congressmen, staff, do they have to go through the same process, I hope?
0: On the federal level, yes, it depends upon their job duty. But just in the news the other day, now it's not a federal incident, but it's becoming one. The staff of the governor of New York is now being alleged to have ties to China. So she used a position as a staff member in the governor's office to influence decisions made. So this is happening every day. We don't see it unless it goes to the public, to the press. But it is a concern. Last year, there was a Navy engineer, he and his wife, selling secrets, thinking that it was to, again, a foreign adversary, and it was an FBI sting. So if you really want to get spooked out, there's a very interesting movie back in the 90s called Breach, where the FBI had an internal computer whiz, Robert Hansen, who was sentenced to life imprisonment in Leavenworth. He just died a few months ago. And his motivation wasn't money. He was comfortable. It was ego, because he wasn't promoted the way he wanted.
1: I remember that case. All right, Thomas, thank you so much for spending time with our listeners today. Don't forget, folks, look it up. It's No Kings, No Kooks, Confessions of a National Security Agent. Tom, thank you so much. Maybe we can have you back on and maybe share some stuff that people need to look out for as they try and progress in their life.
0: I would love that. Thank you so much, Ben. Appreciate your time.
1: Very good, sir. Take care. There you go, ladies and gentlemen. Don't forget, until next time, all policies and procedures are remain in place. Take care.
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0: We're back with Gavin Walker. Gavin, so the house is gone. You're headed to the farm. Take us from there.
1: So in the back of a Taunus, we had my mum and my dad driving in the front. Then the back seat had been put down so that they can put in the chickens, the ducks, the cats, the dogs, and kids. And it was a five-hour drive to the farm, and my father got lost at one point, so we were late getting there. And on the last part of the journey, we were just going on to this very, very dusty and dry road, which had lots of ridges in it because it was a dry time of year. And the back window of the Taunus came down, so all the dust came into the car. And at the same time, the dogs and the cats and the chickens and the geese woke up. So there was an absolute pandemonium to eat till we got to the farm. Now, you've got to remember as well, this was in the early 60s.
0: Right.
1: So this was virgin land when we got to this farm. There were no fields. We had to go and uproot the trees to make the fields. And when we got to the farm, we actually lived in a grass shack. It was grass walls, grass roof. There was a sleeping area and there was a sitting area. If you wanted a window in the grass shack, you just put your arm through the wall of the grass shack. You had to have mosquito netting above the beds because you had the Bora Bora beetles. And if you slept at night without the mosquito netting, you would be covered with dust in the morning because of the beetles going through the Bora Bora. I mean, the Bora Bora and beetles going through the grass. We had a long drop, which for a toilet, so it was just a 6-foot hole in the ground. And my mother went and got a garden hose attached to the borehole, and that's how we had a shower. We got rained out of one night. We got rained out of the grass shack, so we moved into an unfinished tobacco shed, and we lived in the tobacco shed for about 6

0: Okay.
1: And I'll give you a hint. And it'll be a lot of fun. That's in our next hour.
0: Okay.
1: So stay with us. More of Hollywood 360 with Philo Vance Detective starring Jackson Beck. And then it's Learning the Lyrics with my crabby brother, Vince Amari. Stay tuned.
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0: Would you like a drink now?
1: Not until you tell me how you knew Garland was the killer.
0: Well, now that the police have caught up with him, I guess I can. You see, Garland made one little slip. A slip that I didn't recognize until you met

0: Ukraine's gotten involved.
1: Iran's foreign minister says a Ukrainian attack on an Iranian commercial vessel cannot go unanswered. Abbas Araghchi was talking after an explosion in the Caspian Sea killed one sailor and injured another. Ukraine says it targeted a Russian warship and vessels used for transporting Iranian-linked military cargo.
0: That's Fox's Jonathan Savage. With the U.S. and Iran pausing and attempts to get back to negotiating, oil prices are plunging, down 6%. Brent crude back to $90 a barrel. Last week it hit 100 again. At the gas pump, though, prices up 11 cents from last Monday. President Trump may talk about all that later today when he goes to Michigan to discuss the economy and visit a GM facility ahead of next week's primaries.
2: Voters in Michigan will choose nominees for open Senate and governor's races and pick candidates across all of Michigan's 13 congressional districts. Trump won Michigan in 2016 and 2024, so both parties see this as a critical state to win over.
0: Fox's Alex Hogan. The manhunt continues in Seattle for a second gunman after last night's shooting sent people panicking and running away from a food festival near the Space Needle. Seven people caught in the crossfire. Three died. Assistant Seattle Fire Chief Tyrone Davis.
3: We do have one suspect that is being interviewed. We've recovered two guns.
0: A two-year-old boy among the four injured. He's now in stable condition. 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
7: I'm Charles Payne, and this is the Fox Business Report.
8: Stock futures are climbing. Crude oil prices have cooled after the U.S. and Iran paused hostilities over the weekend. Shares of companies that are dependent on fuel are higher among those rising: United and American Airlines, Royal Caribbean, and Carnival Cruise Lines. Chipmaker NVIDIA is now working with ChatGPT creator OpenAI to raise $250 billion to create a data center on federal land in southern Ohio. The project is being developed by SB Energy, a data center and power company, and would use electricity controlled by the U.S. government. Some big companies recently reporting earnings are revealing plans to start hiring again. Staffing firm Robert Half executives say AI's impacts on the job market are more benign than some have feared. That's your Fox Business Report. I'm Jenny Coselda. Invested in you.
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12: Sin, shame, pain, past mistakes, rejection, loneliness, slavery to sin, spiritual death, amount due zero. So it's a receipt. For the wages of sin is death, but the gift of God is eternal life in Jesus Christ our Lord. Romans 6:23. Very nice. I like it.
13: Thank you.
12: And that's not the verse of the day for the cruise, but that is a very good verse.
13: Yeah, it is.
12: We do the soul script. That's part of the soul script, so... Nice. I like it. So tell me, you were in Pennsylvania.
13: Yeah, so I drove, we left 5 o'clock yesterday morning, drove down, put on like 5 miles in the woods down there in places we'd never been, and then we woke up this morning and drove the 5-hour trip back.
12: Nice.
13: Yeah.
12: Whereabouts PA?
13: So we were down by West Warren. So it's kind of, there's a town called Vestal, or real close to Rome, New York, Vestal, New York.
12: So you're really close then.
13: Yes.
12: You're on 5 hours, because I went, it was 7 hours to New York, which is next to Harrisburg.
13: Right.
12: And then Reading is where I get my car parts, but that's like an hour closer. It's like 6.5 hours from here.
13: I try to keep it within a 6-hour because I just run down on the weekends.
12: Gotcha.
13: Try to hunt, come home.
12: Try to. How many deer did you see?
13: 150 yesterday.
12: Yeah. It's so hard to hunt down there.
13: It's pretty tough. Yeah, we set up a couple game cameras, and Josh already got a nice buck on it and tons of, it's just, this way to, it's worth it.
12: Crazy.
13: It's so hard to hunt here that it's nice just to go. So I hunted down there last year one day, and just in that one day, sitting in a tree, not moving around at all, 60 deer went by.
12: And why didn't you shoot one?
13: Because I went to shoot a buck and blew my bow up off the side of the tree with my crossbow, because that's the stuff that I do. It's kind of like missing the gear in the race car. You drive down, you put all the work, you hunt, you pick the right spot, and then it all comes together, and then me.
12: Yeah.
13: Nothing to do with the deer. Me.
12: Wow.
13: Everything worked out perfectly. We were walking through the woods yesterday, and I look at Josh like, we're coming up to a spot that's it's really good for buck bedding. We walk 30 yards, and a buck stands up out of his bed and runs off. He's like, what? Like, yeah, that's just years of looking at this stuff over and over and over again, like, the same thing, but we'll see how I do under the moment. That's where it matters.
12: That's true.
13: Right?
12: It's all about that moment.
13: It is, and that's where I seem to blow it big time more times than not, honestly.
12: Yeah, because you can be the best mechanic in the world working on a race car in a garage, and doesn't mean nothing.
13: It's the same, exactly.
12: You
13: it's
12: don't
13: the
12: show
13: same.
12: Up on game day. You don't show up on race day. You got nothing.
13: Right. If your mind is not, it's just that's how it is.
12: That's crazy.
13: Yeah.
12: I got 3 bikes today.
13: Oh, okay. Yeah.
12: For the Dominican.
13: Yes.
12: Only 297 to go to meet the goal.
13: Not bad.
12: And I was thinking, though, and they're decent bikes. They are. Like I said to people, I was like, listen, either I want a new bike or a bike that, your kids ran, had a few times. And, like, don't bring me some piece of junk that you wouldn't give to one of your kids as a present, what I'm saying?
13: Exactly, right. Make it sure it's functional and good. And yeah.
12: And so, I got 3 out there that will work.
13: Nice.
12: And then, but I was also thinking, I should chat GBT. This would probably tell me, can I fit 300 bikes in a storage, one of those 40-foot shipping containers?
13: That's a great question.
12: I think so. I think stacked them, right. I think you can do it.
13: I think if you lay them down and stack them, 100%.
12: I think you can do it.
13: Yeah, I agree.
12: I also thought about, what am I going to do with 300 bikes when I'm, as they come in? What am I going to do with them?
13: A good way to find out is put them in a storage unit.
12: Yeah.
13: If they all fit.
12: If I had one empty.
13: Right.
12: I had 3 of them, and they're all full.
13: Same. I got 2 at my house, and same thing.
12: They are amazing things, though.
13: They are great.
12: They really are.
13: Yeah, so I like so many,
12: But, man, I tell you, know why you don't see storage units in the Dominican? Because people don't have the money to have all that extra junk.
13: Right, yes.
12: Like, I'll go through my garage. My brother loves it, because I'll just call him up and say, come get it. Is it going to go to you, or it's going to the dumpster?
13: Right.
12: And, I'll get rid of stuff that,
13: that's sports stuff.
12: Is worth money.
13: Yeah, I'm with you.
12: Motor, don't care.
13: I've done it cleaning out apartments.
12: Yes.
13: I'm like, oh, that's pretty nice, but at the same time, I don't have time to deal with this.
12: No, because I got to weigh, is the stress of dealing with this, having this, worth what it would be just to go buy a new one if I ever needed one again?
13: Right.
12: And the answer always is no.
13: Right.
12: Because what is that stress worth?
13: Right. 100%.
12: And so I'm like, get rid of it.
13: Yes.
12: And I still have so much stuff.
13: Yeah, and it never stops.
12: I need an organizer.
13: Yeah.
12: Like a person that's good at organizing.
13: That's not me. Adriano.
12: No. He just throws everything away.
13: Really?
12: Oh, he's horrible.
13: Oh, so
12: I wouldn't want him in my house.
13: Like, it's all going.
12: He didn't matter what it was.
13: Right.
12: But my grandfather gave him that, throw it away, doesn't matter.
13: Yeah, he's like, out of here.
12: You haven't seen it in 3 years, you don't need it.
13: Yeah.
12: Whoa. But that was,
13: I'm with
12: family
13: you.
12: Heirloom.
13: I could see that, actually.
12: Oh, yeah.
13: I just see how organized he is. I like that.
12: Oh, yeah.
13: So that's all you said.
12: Okay. He's organized. He goes through and just throw it away.
13: I don't need this no more, yeah.
12: And can you imagine, like, if it was not his stuff, how much worse he would be?
13: Yeah, zero attachment.
12: None. Oh, man.
13: You won't even know it's missing.
12: No. And eventually down the road, you realize.
13: Yeah, what happened?
12: Like, we've done that. Like, okay, if you haven't had it in, like, 5 years, you're never going to need it.
13: I try that.
12: But I feel like then as soon as you throw it away, you're like, hey, have you seen... I'll ask Andrew. Hey, have you seen that whatever?
13: Yep.
12: No. Or
13: didn't you get rid of that? Or
12: yeah.
13: It's like, oh.
12: You threw that away. And I'm like, wait, what? I threw it away? She's like, you threw it away. I'm like... been one of those cleaning moods. Or you threw it away and didn't tell me.
13: Yeah.
12: Just get rid of it.
13: I'm sure that happens to me. And
12: you just don't notice.
13: Yeah. Cause
12: I'm wondering how many things of mine now that she's thrown away that I haven't known about.
13: Yeah.
12: That's a good question.
13: Like, I got tons of hunting stuff. Probably like when you were racing. And I just never know. Right? Because the technology keeps going. I'm like, I might need that someday. So I keep it around. I haven't needed it yet. But you're right. The second I toss it, that situation will come up, like, oh, where are those sticks or whatever it is?
12: Right.
13: I'm with you on that. It's a human dilemma.
12: It really is. So we got bicycles. So I have a goal of 300.
13: Yeah.
12: And I'm going to ship them down to the DR in a storage container or 40-foot shipping container. And then I'll figure it out from there. So I'm looking for either bicycles from all sizes, from little kids up to adult.
13: Yeah.
12: You know, a teenage kid using an adult bike, right? BMX, you know, regular bike. There is a road bike out there. I don't think I want many of those. They don't have roads. Like, they don't have.
13: Yeah. I see what you're saying. Like the regular 10 speed.
12: Yeah, like a kid's bike, BMX, yeah, or 10 speed, like mountain bike kind of thing.
13: Mountain bike, that's what I mean.
12: Yeah,
13: versus
12: yeah.
13: The street 10 speed.
12: Yes.
13: With the little narrow tires.
12: Yes.
13: I know exactly. Yeah, because those would be hard for them, anyone to ride, actually.
12: Yeah. So, and if you don't have any of that or whatever, and you're like, hey, I want to just donate to this, please reach out to us. We don't have to pay the cost to get it shipped there, and then obviously to move it when it's there, I'll figure out what I'm going to do with it when I was there. Because that was the other thing. I'm like, what am I going to do with 300 bikes when it gets to the DR?
13: Right. How are you transporting them to the villages after?
12: Well, that I'll have to do a box truck, but what am I going to do with 300 bikes in the meantime?
13: Oh, well, I wouldn't ship them until, like, when you're ready to...
12: Oh, yeah, but you know how that goes.
13: Right. So you do got to have a little grace period.
12: Yes.
13: Now... can stuff sit in port for any amount of time, or you just don't know yet?
12: I don't know. Yeah, I gotta look into it more.
13: Okay.
12: Right, if I have a window there.
13: Right.
12: Be like, listen, I'm gonna come get half today, and I'll get to rest tomorrow.
13: Right, right.
12: I mean, I'll figure out all those logistics, but if you want to help, like, I don't care if you're like, hey, and I'll donate $10 or $100 or $1,000 or a bike or two bikes or ten bikes.
13: I tell you a good way to get some bicycles is I would... get a hold of the police department because they sell a ton of them every year that no one claims that gets stolen or they find, like, every year there's probably 50 bikes there.
12: Oh, it'd be so cool to send bikes down. It says on them for the stickers of property in Newport Police Department.
13: Yeah, I know Claremont does it a lot, actually. That just dawned on me.
12: That's a good point.
13: Like, I just think you could pick up a bunch of them for about nothing.
12: Yeah.
13: And it's going to a good cause, so I bet they would be all about it.
12: Yeah. I mean, this is a great gift for, you know.
13: Yeah.
12: And the thing is, even, like I said, if it's a lightly used bike, it's going to be better than the Chino crap I would have bought down there.
13: Yes.
12: And I just don't want to do that.
13: Like, last year, I drove by the Common. That's why I thought of it. And Claremont Police was doing their annual bike thing. They only sold, like, 10% of them or so. There's still a big chunk of them left over that they'll probably carry. But I would assume, for space-wise...
12: Right.
13: They'd be like, here. And then a lot of them are really good shape.
12: Right.
13: A lot of it is punks walking by somebody's yard in the middle of the night not wanting to walk across Claremont, so they grab some poor kid's bike and ride it across, and then they leave it.
12: That sounds very much like experience coming from you.
13: Just saying, I know it happens.
12: Listen, more than 7 years statute of limitations is up. You're fine. You can talk about
13: it. I'm 50 now, so.
12: You're well
13: 40-something, yeah.
12: Yes.
13: But I'm just saying, I know how that stuff happens.
12: Oh, man. Yeah, so that and baseball gloves.
13: Yeah.
12: So I go down August 10th again. Baseball gloves, baseballs. Bats I'm kind of on because I can only take so many. I have to put it like in a special bag.
13: Right.
12: But I mean, I still could use some because I only have like four right now. So I mean, I could use some.
13: Right.
12: But
13: at least with the balls and the gloves, they can at least play catch right out of the gate.
12: Yes.
13: Right. Like.
12: And so, like, really looking for gloves, like for like teenage kids.
13: Okay.
12: Or you know, like 10, 11-year-olds can still use a regular glove. Like the T-ball gloves are harder because I don't have that many small kids that care.
13: Right.
12: It's more kids that are middle school age and older.
13: Oh, and older, right.
12: So like a regular baseball mitt is perfect. In those, I encourage used ones because, you know, used not.
13: Are you giving little kids bikes too? Because I'm just asking because I have a Radio Flyer tricycle that's in
12: perfect.
13: Good shape that's just sitting outside.
12: Yeah, we'll do. Yeah, little kids too.
13: Okay, I'm just curious. Yeah, those take up a little more room.
12: That's fine.
13: But not mine.
12: We have a 40 foot box to fit.
13: Right. So, I'm just saying. After I was looking around what I got at the house. I got like four or five. Jordan, we bought her a brand new bicycle, I don't know, 2 years ago. I think she rode it twice. But it's sitting outside, so the chain's getting rusty, you know what I mean? So, it's one of those.
12: I think it's really nice, and then.
13: Like, the paint's perfect and everything?
12: I put some WD on the chain if it's good.
13: Right, so I'm going to have Sean maybe looking to get a new chain.
12: Yeah.
13: Little things, like, because otherwise it's just going to sit there for the next 20 years, because I'm never going to ride it.
12: No. No, that would be perfect. Like, we just thought this is the way to do it.
13: Yeah, no, I like it.
12: And I'll figure out all the rest of the stuff.
13: That's a great way to give Christmas to them. I like it a lot. Yeah. New bikes, yeah.
12: So, and we're going to do, like, Christmas. I want to do... Like presents that they can open to.
13: Right.
12: Like, they don't experience like we experience here.
13: Right.
12: And we're just so, well, we're so fortunate we just don't see it. But.
13: Oh, it's definitely, we are complacent in our blessings, but I agree.
12: Very much.
13: Yeah.
12: Like Christmas here with my kids, sometimes I'm like, what are we doing?
13: Oh, I've had that moment. Makes me sick. And, yeah. I've literally had it make me sick. I was like, this was so stupid.
12: Like, I love you guys and you're great, but.
13: Right.
12: No one should get this much stuff.
13: With you.
12: Like, no.
13: Yeah.
12: I sometimes after Christmas, like, all right, grab some toys. We're going to find some kids that don't got nothing.
13: We kind of simplified it down about, I don't know, 5 or 6 years ago where we bought more stuff that we would do as a family. Like, we'd get trips to, like, Disney on Ice.
12: Yes. Yeah.
13: Like, stuff that were, because those moments mean more than the toys.
12: Yes.
13: Like, we'd get them one big gift each.
12: Yeah.
13: A couple things they need. Right, because they all need stuff. And then we would try to do things that got them outside. Like the zip line. That was a Christmas present, but I knew it was going to get them outside, not in-house. Kind of. So we just try to be more intentional with what we were doing with them because it was the same thing. Like we had to take a timeout one time. That's how stupid it was. Like, and then go back to opening presents. Like, that, you should never do that. That's just obnoxious.
12: Yeah. It's a little much.
13: Right. And the kids barely remember that Christmas.
12: Right.
13: But they remember the stuff that we go do.
12: It's the memories that are priceless.
13: Yes. So.
12: It's not the, oh, you remember when, I think I look back as a kid, what are things that stick out to me? And it's never like that, oh, that year, this item was a big thing.
13: Right.
12: No, it'd be like, oh, my parents brought me here.
13: Exactly.
12: It's a memory. It's like, yes. I remember camping as a kid. I remember going to antique engine shows as a kid.
13: Right.
12: Tractor shows, you know.
13: My parents used to bring us to the White Mountains all the time.
12: Yes.
13: Stuff like that. Like,
12: you remember those. You don't remember, oh, do you remember when we got that doll that I always wanted? Or,
13: exactly.
12: Like, no one remembers that stuff.
13: Yeah. So now we're like, what do you want to do this year? Give me a list, and then we get them tickets or whatever, and then, yeah.
12: And we'll do, like, when we get Christmas, we'll do a lot more stuff out in community and stuff.
13: I agree. Yeah, I'm looking forward to that.
12: Yeah. I mean, we should do it year-round, because that's, as Christians, what we should do, but people do tend to do it more at Christmas time. But
13: right.
12: It's what life's all about, is giving, serving others, right?
13: It's 100%.
12: We say it all the time.
13: Yes.
12: Just serve other people.
13: Yeah. And it can be simple things, like.
12: Yeah.
13: Yeah. I'm with you on that 100%. This stuff, wearing all this, is serving people sometimes, and then sometimes it's rubbing people the wrong way. But
12: that's perfect.
13: But I've got to the point where I don't even care anymore.
12: You can't.
13: Like,
12: you shouldn't. I got this thing.
13: Go ahead.
12: No, go ahead.
13: I was going to show up with, like, or Josh or Devin or whatever go to walk in, I sometimes can see the expression.
12: Good.
13: I'm like, I'm all good about it.
12: I have to get better in not engaging with dumb people.
13: Yes.
12: So there's a meme on Facebook. I'm telling you, man, Facebook purposely tries to irritate me at times.
13: It's like the devil book.
12: Because all these Catholic things pop up, and, you know, we've had this conversation.
13: Yes.
12: It's like the most beautiful buildings. The most beautiful churches are Catholic.
13: Yes.
12: Yet, those are the most dead churches. Not necessarily the people, but just there's right. no Christ there. It's all right. tradition.
13: Yes.
12: It's all religion, yes. which will all send you to hell because the only relationship with Jesus is going to send you to heaven.
13: Right.
12: You idolize Mary. Oh, no, we don't. Yeah, you do. Everything you have, you sell, and everything is about Mary.
13: Yeah, driving back today, I drove by St. Mary's Hospital.
12: Yeah, yeah.
13: And I was like, okay.
12: Yeah.
13: Why not a Jesus Hospital?
12: Right.
13: You know.
12: Because he would heal them all and get out of there.
13: Right.
12: So this meme comes up, and I'm not part of this group. I'm telling you, the demons are just messing with me today.
13: Okay.
12: They're like, hey, well, really get him. So nobody hates people for being baptized. I know people who have been baptized who hate gay people. And according to Catholic tradition, baptism makes you a Christian. Yet many baptized Christians believe gay people are created for damnation and will go to hell simply for being gay. Nobody hates the baptism. The issue is the hatred. And so I commented, I said, well, first of all, this is always how it comes out, especially like liberal people. It's you hate something. Or you're Islamic phobic. No, I'm not. I'm not scared of anything. And it's not hate. Just because you don't agree with me doesn't make it hate.
13: Right.
12: It makes you're a weak-minded person that can't stand up to an argument or a discussion with somebody because you have nothing, right? Mm-hmm. So I had commented, and I don't even remember what I commented, in this person that's clearly, it was like trans something or other, apparently has a demon in him. And I wanted to really get in an argument. And I was going to like go low, which you shouldn't.
13: So... Yeah, you're in a spot where I was like 5 years ago with this stuff, and I had to stop because I knew I was part of what was going on, where, like, I want to attack them on their beliefs.
12: Right.
13: Right? But, man, you're really supposed to love the hell out of them. You know what I mean?
12: Literally.
13: And so I had to stop all that engagement, personally, because... I just wasn't doing any good to the situation, even though I was right in my beliefs. If that makes sense.
12: No, some of these people, it's not bad. Some of these are literally just a site that I like,
13: right.
12: shouldn't even... It
13: Been
12: came
13: on.
12: Up, right?
13: Cause yeah, that's
12: you're
13: weird.
12: You're literally nothing you're going to get to these people.
13: Okay.
12: They're all demons.
13: Right.
12: So, there's a guy... So, he has a swastika on his back, right?
13: Yes.
12: And someone's on there. Well, he should have got rid of this. He should have got rid of the tattoo. And I'm just like... You foul devils, this man tries to change his life, and you want to judge him based on that, right? And so then it just reminded me, it says in 1 Samuel 16:7, but the Lord said to Samuel, do not consider his appearance or his height, for I have rejected him. The Lord does not look at the things people look at. People look on the outward appearance, but the Lord looks at the heart. And it just irritated me so much, the comments from these people that...
13: I think that's fair, yeah.
12: It's just all people have to do is look at other people and criticize and say things about them, yet they never look at themselves.
13: Right.
12: There's another scripture about, you know, talking about the speck in your eye, as I have a log in my eye.
13: Right.
12: About my sin, and I'm trying to pick out yours.
13: Exactly.
12: And what I'm doing is 10 times worse. It's like, this is why I stay off, like I said, I usually just scroll by.
13: Right.
12: The Catholic ones I really get into, though, because
13: yes.
12: I can defend everything so well with Scripture, and I know it so well with those things that I saw. And, like, in those conversations you normally aren't is, like, because they still believe.
13: Right.
12: This one was just, like, basically you literally just have demons that are arguing with you.
13: Right, right.
12: And I straight up said that to him at first. And then I said, you know what? I bless you in Jesus' name.
13: That's what I'm talking about. I love that.
12: And that's when then I stopped. And,
13: right.
12: you know, the comments stopped,
13: right.
12: too.
13: Right, because at that point, right.
12: Yes.
13: Yeah, no, I love that.
12: It's not my job.
13: I love that you did that.
12: Yeah,
13: because that took me forever, and I still go down the rabbit holes. Like I will type a whole thing out.
12: Yes.
13: Right, and then I'm like, And I delete, like, I wasted 10 minutes of my life typing that thing. And I was thoughtful, and my points are awesome.
12: And I just want to send it.
13: Yeah.
12: This rageful thing.
13: Yes, but I know, like, what's going to happen. It's just going to open up Pandora's box.
12: And the thing is, you're never, there's some people, there are people you can talk to about things, and you actually can sway them, and they'll actually see the light.
13: Right. They're willing to learn.
12: There's a lot of people that absolutely, no matter what you say,
13: yes,
12: will never, ever see the light.
13: Right.
12: Not
13: no matter what,
12: in
13: right.
12: that argument anyways, right?
13: Yes.
12: You just have to pray for them, and God's going to
13: And hope God
12: right.
13: gives them a moment.
12: Yeah.
13: Yes. I'm with you. I have a guy I really, really like, but his soul left, soul liberal, soul anti-God. I really want to jump on his posts, but I don't. But I like the guy, and I respect him because I think he's smart. He's a hard worker. Like, he does all the things right. He's good with his family.
12: You should jump on him.
13: But I mean, I've invited him on the show, and he's like, "Oh, that sounds super intimidating, but so cool." Because he's smart. He would be able to hold his own. But the facts, like, yeah, he doesn't argue with me because early on I used to jump on it with him, like, and I'd be like, "Well, this is the fact of what you're saying," and he's like, "Oh yeah, but I'm like, okay, you can't just your emotion just because you're loud or emotional doesn't make you right."
12: Yeah, and the loudest, most emotional people are the ones that
13: right.
12: you see all the time.
13: Yes,
12: and then they think that they're the majority of the country because they're the loudest. No, most people reserve and don't speak.
13: Right,
12: but they think not like you.
13: It's like that woman you guys had to kick out of church just because yeah. she was loud didn't make her right. Right,
12: no.
13: Like, I'm just saying, like...
12: No, she could have stayed. Her demon had to leave.
13: Yes.
12: Thank right. God, that woman, like, disappeared.
13: Good. Whew. Yes.
12: She lived in my mother-in-law's building.
13: Yeah.
12: I was thinking what kind of nightmare that was going to be.
13: Right, the whole thing,
12: Thank
13: right.
12: Jesus, she disappeared.
13: Yeah, see you later.
12: Some other town's being... yeah, that was... Whew, that was a good one. I forgot about that one.
13: Yeah, there's just people out there that, like, again, unless there's an intervention from God...
12: Yes.
13: There's nothing we can do to convince them because that's just who they are.
12: Like, but the truth will set you free.
13: It sure does.
12: I came out to work on some work stuff and then do show prep, which good thing I did because just things took longer than I expected and whatever. So I was just looking at videos and there's so many powerful ones about, like, you people have this maybe an American view of Jesus, how he was, and they think he was just all love and he's just this... He just went around and he just loved everyone and he was all just, you know, butterflies and warm, fuzzy feelings.
13: Right.
12: That was not him at all.
13: No.
12: Most people wouldn't have liked him at all.
13: Right.
12: Because he spoke the truth and the truth irritates people.
13: Right. Trying to think of a good... There's a lot of people out there like that that have a real...
14: I'm Nicole Murray with Your Money Now. Paramount Skydance said it has agreed to pause its acquisition of Warner Brothers Discovery until after a ruling on a challenge by states to the deal, plunging the $110 billion deal into further uncertainty. The agreement pausing the deal until next June, at the latest, trims a few weeks off the case schedule. The Odyssey continues to perform well.
15: This is a household waiting for master. I want you to choose me.
16: Ithaca's king is coming back.
15: No, he's not.
14: Christopher Nolan scored his second best weekend ever at the domestic box office after the film raked in another $87 million. Australia's Prime Minister, Anthony Albanese, said he would seek to raise the issue of tariffs with President Trump after the Trump administration imposed new duties. The United States recently enacted new tariffs on goods from 60 trading partners, alleging those countries failed to curb the trade of goods made by forced labor. Futures are up this morning after the U.S. and Iran paused attacks. That's Your Money Now.
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23: News. I'm Therese Crowley. Oil prices sliding $6 a barrel, with the U.S. and Iran giving diplomacy a chance to breathe with new mediation by Oman.
24: For the past three nights, the United States has halted strikes against Iran. But White House officials are making clear the military option remains on the table, but they are looking at different efforts for both diplomatic solutions and other intense economic pressure, giving this time to work. The U.S. naval blockade does remain in effect, costing the regime hundreds of millions of dollars per day.
23: Fox's Trey Yanks. The Sunday Bite of Seattle Food Festival ends with seven people shot, three dead.
25: Two people who we believe were shooting at each other.
23: One arrested, Seattle Police Tyrone Davis. The search hampered for the other with no security cams weeks after Mayor Wilson ordered them turned off, citing privacy and immigration enforcement. 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
12: And I think it gets me into Dominican the most. Like, when I went into that, it's a beautiful church in Higüey. I mean, it is beautiful. It's literally, the town is around it. It's a big property. I mean, it is beautiful. I've been in it two times now.
13: Nice.
12: But the first time I went in there, I was just like, all these people. And that's when I, like, just felt such fire inside and anger, too, where I was like, all these people here, first of all, they're poor. They're here for out of desperation. Like, they love God, but they're like, they need something.
13: Yes, they need some hope.
12: They need hope.
13: Hope is a real thing, yes.
12: And they're going up praying to Mary.
13: Yeah.
12: There ain't none of your prayers are ever coming true.
13: Right.
12: None of them. Because Mary's not going to answer any of your prayers.
13: Well, it's not how it works. She doesn't have the power to.
12: She doesn't.
13: Right. I mean, that's 100%.
12: She has zero power.
13: Right.
12: She's no different than you, me, or anyone else.
13: Right. Just a normal human.
12: Without Jesus, she goes to hell.
13: Right.
12: Well, wait, that was her son. It doesn't matter.
13: Right, she still had the...
12: He was the Savior. It doesn't matter that she brought him into the world.
13: Right, right.
12: That doesn't matter.
13: Right.
12: It's not scriptural anywhere.
13: Yeah, it doesn't talk that much about it other than...
12: No.
13: Right, like...
12: Jesus put her in her place.
13: Yes.
12: Multiple times.
13: Right.
12: And it's like, but that's... We don't pray to Mary. It's just, you know, she's his mom. And like, you do pray to Mary. You do idolize Mary.
13: Right.
12: Because if you didn't idolize her, you wouldn't have every freaking thing in your church is Mary, Mary, Mary. And then you have Jesus on a cross, poor, pitiful Jesus on a cross. He was on that cross for one moment.
13: Well, again, the mom, the woman in the story gets idolized automatically, where she didn't do that much, right? Like, I don't know.
12: Birth a child just like everyone else did.
13: Yes.
12: He just happened to be the Son of Man.
13: Right. Like, thank God for Mary. I mean, and God chose her for a good reason.
12: Oh, yeah.
13: All that stuff.
12: Trust me, I have nothing against Mary.
13: Right.
12: My issue is not with Mary.
13: Mary, right,
12: it's
13: right.
12: It's with all you people that are worshiping her.
13: Yes,
12: oh,
13: exactly.
12: We're not worshiping her, really?
13: Right.
12: You're not?
13: Right.
12: You pray to her.
13: Yeah.
12: Say your Hail Marys. What? Wait. So pray Mary. No.
13: Yeah.
12: Jesus.
13: Yeah, it's not the Church of Jesus. It's the St. Mary's or...
12: Yes.
13: Like, it's all that stuff.
12: Yes.
13: Yeah.
12: St. Peter's. St. this.
13: Right.
12: St. blah, blah, blah, blah, blah,
13: right.
12: blah, blah, blah.
13: Should all be the Church of Jesus Christ.
12: But that's what the Catholic Church did.
13: Right.
12: You couldn't... You know, you could be excommunicated. Weren't allowed to have Bibles for a long time.
13: I was going to say, the Catholics were not even allowed because they didn't want you to read the whole scripture.
12: Yeah, they didn't want you to learn that.
13: For like 1,000 years or something. It was a long time.
12: Well,
13: I don't know if I'm right on that, but it's...
12: No, it was a long time.
13: Yeah.
12: No, all the power is in you.
13: Right.
12: God lives in you. It's not the priest. You don't have to go to the priest for nothing.
13: Right.
12: The Bible doesn't say that.
13: No.
12: The Bible says, ask for anything in my name and it'll be given to you.
13: Yes.
12: Doesn't say ask anything in Pastor Sam's name and it will be given to you.
13: Right.
12: It doesn't say that. It doesn't say if you go and you give away all your property to the priest, you'll be healed.
13: Yeah.
12: No, healing's free.
13: I've seen people do that and have nothing at the end of their lives.
12: That's wickedness.
13: I know someone just did that, actually.
12: Right.
13: They gave everything to the church.
12: Mm-hmm. I've seen it, too.
13: And
12: think they're going to buy their way into heaven.
13: They're at the end of... this person was super successful. Like, had multiple businesses, properties, and he gave it all to the church. And today, he's living with his family, his daughter and stuff, because... Yeah, he got nothing out of it because he gave it for the wrong reason.
12: You cannot buy your way into heaven.
13: You can't.
12: It is absolutely impossible.
13: Right.
12: But you can give your way into many things.
13: Right. You can serve your way in.
12: Yes.
13: Absolutely. Yes. Serve. Do the things you're supposed to. Jesus.
12: You need a relationship with Jesus.
13: Yes.
12: Now, can you give your way into a lot of things? Absolutely.
13: Right.
12: Because God sees that.
13: Right.
12: And God will meet you. 100%.
13: Yeah.
12: Reaping, sowing. It's so biblical.
13: He talks about the greatest grace is giving to the poor. And
12: yes.
13: I mean,
12: you're supposed to do that.
13: But you're serving.
12: But many people think, that's fine, I just give away this and then I'm good.
13: Yeah.
12: And a lot of times, Catholic Church, we like, oh, yeah, you give us this, and this would definitely buy some grace with God. No, mercy to mercy, from glory to glory, mercy to mercy. It's forever following you. It's God's. It's not anyone else's to give to you.
13: Right.
12: It's already yours.
13: It is. Exactly. The day you're born, you're entitled to it.
12: Yes. All you have to do is ask for it.
13: It is. Yes.
12: It's the craziest thing. The whole concept of God and everything is so crazy because it's right there. All you need to do is reach out and accept it.
13: Yes.
12: And people are going to sit there and people are going to sit on Judgment Day like, I didn't know. And I'm like, your whole life you've been told. But you mocked it and you thought it was funny and it was just like... Look at those crazy people.
13: Every human will bow.
12: Everyone.
13: Yes.
12: Angel, demon.
13: Everyone.
12: Satan.
13: Yes.
12: All will bow at the name of Jesus.
13: Yeah.
12: Huh. I didn't mean to go off on that, but...
13: Okay. That's not bad.
12: I feel better. All right. We've talked about this for a while, and then... I've been on the fence about talking about it, and I'm like, I'm like... Because I'm not even sure I'm going to say yet exactly. So I'm actually going to put a lot of it on you, which is good.
13: Okay, but I'll take it.
12: I have a clip. It was longer, and it was better. It was really good, but there's things he says that I can't allow to say on the show.
13: Yes, exactly. So, I'm with you.
12: I cut it down, and I'm praying I got it all, because if not, I'll have to edit it after.
13: Okay.
12: All right, so this clip.
0: Only women, children, and dogs... are loved unconditionally. Women, children, and dogs are loved unconditionally. A man is only loved under the condition that he provides some. Okay? I've never heard a woman in my life say, you know, after he got laid off, we got so much closer. No. I once heard my grandmother say, a broke man is like a broke hand. Can't do nothing with it.
12: And the one part, I could have clipped it some more, but he talks about a man goes out on a date with a first woman, first time on a date.
13: Yes. Right?
12: And the girlfriends are all asking, oh, what's he do for a living?
13: Right.
12: And the guys are like, what's she look like?
13: Exactly.
12: You know, whatever.
13: Two
12: different things, right? Yeah,
13: absolutely.
12: And I'm like, whoa, that's true. I've seen it myself.
13: Yes.
12: Many times. But what does he do? And so we want to talk about the challenges of being a man today.
13: Yes.
12: And it's not a tough subject, but it's like a, we don't want it to be like.
13: There's a fine line to walk.
12: Yeah.
13: Because there's nothing against women, children, or dogs. But women have their battles, 100%.
12: Of course.
13: I can tell you all the stuff my wife does is amazing. But being a man is hard. And some statistics on that is white men, not any other, just in general, commit more suicide than any other people. Divorce is initiated by women 70% of the time. 90% of the time, the man is the breadwinner in the divorce, and the wife gets half. So if a woman gets three divorces in her life, she's hit the lottery, basically. If she didn't have to put nothing in. Okay? Alimony in the state of New Hampshire, and I'm sure there's other, but in the state of New Hampshire, when you get divorced, you have to pay the difference to your wife that you made over her, because you are the breadwinner 90%, not all, there are exceptions, but whatever that difference is, you have to pay half to her for half the amount of years you've been married. So if you've been married 20 years, you owe her half the difference for 10 years. I have a friend that just went through that. It was hundreds of thousands of dollars.
12: It's funny, but everyone's equal, remember?
13: Right. So,
12: until it's not convenient.
13: I'm going to take this a step further that's really going to be controversial.
12: I'm laughing at this.
13: When we talk about abortion, women's like, it's my body, my right, my blah, blah, blah. And, okay, that's fair. But where is the man's decision in that? Where is his? What if he really wanted to have that child? Right? Well, what if he really doesn't? So only she gets to decide? And if she decides and he doesn't want kids, he's on the hook for the rest of his life? That's the things that happen. Another thing is sometimes a man will raise a kid and find out 20 years later that it wasn't his and he paid child support for 15 of those years and he doesn't get it back. The judge's like, well, there's multiple cases where, well, he was basically your kid. Okay, I'm just saying there's things out there, and the load that a man carries is, I'm not saying women don't either, but at the end of the day, it's up to you to make sure, and at least in most situations, the bills paid, the kids take care of, like, that's all on you, and then all the other stuff, it's a different world out there. That's why the suicide rate's so high, like...
12: I'm curious, did you recently research these numbers, or have you just known these numbers?
13: I have known this for a while.
12: This has been on your mind for a long time now.
13: Well, I watch a lot of stuff on the subject.
12: Yeah,
13: because I agree. Like, that's why I say when people are making $50,000 a year and they're super happy, that's amazing, because there's a lot of men out there making $3, $5, $10 million that are absolutely miserable. Because the whole world, at the end of the day, who are you calling up to? Men just don't have that.
12: Yeah. Right? Mm-hmm. I think that's the thing with me that want to have this conversation is because there isn't that lifeline, right? There's not that.
13: Right.
12: You know, women in particular talk to their mom or their sisters or their whatever. Like,
13: their children.
12: They usually have somebody, right?
13: Yes.
12: I'm not saying all do.
13: Right. There's exceptions.
12: Absolutely.
13: But if we're talking generally.
12: You know. But you don't have that.
13: No.
12: You're carrying a weight that other people just don't see.
13: Yes.
12: Like, people think, like, oh, you know, your life must be so great. It's like, you don't even understand the weight
13: right.
12: that I carry.
13: Yeah. Well, I mean, your kids need you, and that's, again, I'm not taking anything off a woman's plate. I'm not dissing women. But as a man, your kids need you, so you got to make sure you're putting the time there. Then you have a career, whatever that is. And if you're doing it on any level, like, that's a big part of your life at the end of the day. And then your wife. So for a man, for example, you could be getting, okay, this needs to get done in my business. My wife needs this. I, as a man, want to do these things, but every time I go that way, this is pulling me back. That's pulling me back. Like, and that's tough. And then it's just tough on your cycle, your whole psyche. Like, it really is. Like, and then we have to wake up the next day and be like, okay, I'm blessed. Right? But it's heavy. That's all I'm saying.
12: It's hard because, especially for me as a business owner,
13: yes,
12: it's different because, really, I've said this a million times, like, my job is to carry Jesus. Jesus carries the world, right?
13: Right.
12: It's just so much harder in business.
13: Yeah.
12: Because there's so much more. Like, if you have just a regular job you go to, you know, 9 to 5, whatever.
13: Right.
12: Like, that's more like what we're talking, like, if you have a relationship with Jesus and you actually have, like, legit put the effort into it.
13: Right.
12: Like, if you put that effort into that, like you do your wife or your
13: right.
12: other relationships, like, God will change your life.
13: Right.
12: But there's things that people don't see.
13: Well, yeah, there's your loan. Yeah, I agree. Owning a business is going to be crazy stressful. And
12: yes.
13: 100%. But even as a career-driven person, you've got people that have high expectations of you. And if you're any kind of decent person, you care about that, right? It's 100 different directions and still trying to do the things I love and having my relationship. Like, I have to fall back. Like, I'm so thankful for you and the whole bringing me back to Jesus like this, because without it, there are days that I just want to go to bed. You know, like,
12: right, just, you don't get through it without it.
13: Right. I just want to shut it off because you just can't shut it off.
12: And if you're at home and you're a man, and you live in your parents' basement, you don't work, you're really not a man.
13: Yeah, you're not. That's a whole different level. If your worst thing is your mom complaining because you're not looking for a job, well, whatever.
12: This conversation is not about you.
13: Right. I'm talking about the guys out there contributing, that are doing all the things.
12: Provides for their family.
13: Helps the community.
12: Society, yes.
13: Yeah. And then trying to work and trying to, serve, the whole thing. Like, man, and again, I will say, like, my wife doesn't have a lot of friends, per se, but she has family, whatever, aunts and kids, my adult kids, I can't go home. I can, but I don't. As a man, I'm not going to go home and unload my stuff.
12: Right.
13: Onto her.
12: Correct.
13: Right? Like, because, for one, I don't want her to worry. For one, it's my load to carry, and men just do that. So men, but we usually have more social interaction with each other. But we're never sitting down and being like, hey, how are you feeling today? Are you good?
12: Me and Ken are in our bathrobes, get a cup of coffee, and we're just like, so how was your week?
13: Yes, like...
12: We don't do that.
13: No, we carry that load forever, and it's just...
12: Yeah.
13: My favorite quote is, most men live lives of quiet desperation.
12: Yeah.
13: It's just true. Like, I believe in Jesus, and I believe in marriage and all that stuff, but I'm telling you, there's no ROI in it. That's going to make some women mad, but there is no ROI in it. If you're the breadwinner. There just isn't, because you're going to give away all the stuff you earn. Now, do I think that's 100% unfair? No, I think some of it's fair, because in my situation, I can't be able to work and do all the stuff without my wife taking care of the stuff, the kids, the house, the dinner.
12: Absolutely. You have different roles.
13: Right. So I think it's fair that she definitely, like, I couldn't have created the situation without her. So I'm not dismissing that.
12: Oh, absolutely.
13: But at the end of the day, it's a big risk, because all they have to do is find someone else, and boom, there goes half the stuff you just worked for, gone. Overnight, just like that. I'm sorry, it's the truth.
12: I can't wait till your wife listens to this one.
13: Oh yeah, she'll know. I preach it.
12: I mean, you could easily argue the same thing as if you're a wife, that's the career person, and the husband stays home with the kids.
13: I agree.
12: I mean, it doesn't make you a man, but, like, then your wife's definitely carrying the same
13: load. I know professional wives that are men. Do it their whole life. They'll get with a girl, and then she'll... I have a cousin who's lived his whole... He's almost 50 like me. He's never, like, held a job or nothing. He gets with a woman, she'll put up with him for 3 to 5 years, and then she'll kick him out because he won't get a job and do nothing. He'll just find another one. And he's been doing that his whole life. He's a professional wife, bro. Like, he just don't get half
12: the... He ain't a man.
13: He's not.
12: He ain't a man.
13: I agree. 100%. Like, he sits around, plays video games, plays basketball, softball, all the stuff he does. But he doesn't ever go to work. Like, that's just... And he's been doing... And he's smart. He picks women that don't have kids. Like, he's on a... Like, he's figured it out. Like, just saying.
12: Oh, man.
13: It's just... But you're not a man. But I agree. Women who carry that role. But here's the thing. If you're the woman that's the breadwinner and you get divorced from the guy who wasn't doing anything, the judge probably ain't giving him half your stuff.
12: No, definitely not.
13: You know what I'm saying?
12: No, because the judge's going to be like, you ain't a man.
13: Right. You're sitting home all
12: living
13: this stuff.
12: Living off your wife?
13: Right.
12: You're not exactly. a man.
13: Yeah, like, you don't
12: Get
13: deserve...
12: Get out of my courtroom.
13: You don't deserve half the stuff.
12: That's
13: but
12: true.
13: But it's the unconditional thing. A woman can say, this is my value, right? She can walk up. You can first meet her, but she's like, and you'd be like, why? And she's like, because this is my standard. These are, like, who I am, and you can't go below this. Now, imagine you going up to a woman and telling her that. This is... You will treat me like this. You will do this for me. Imagine that. It's not going to happen.
12: That's called abuse.
13: I'm just saying, you hit a subject I'm passionate about.
12: Apparently. Oh, you know what? We're finally going to get the complaints that I've been hoping for. Hate mail.
13: I'm going to be hated.
12: You spell
13: after.
12: Ken, K-E-N.
13: Yeah. We're giving away a cruise if you haven't heard.
12: Yes.
13: I'm just saying, it's...
12: Did we do the verse for the cruise yet?
13: Not today, yeah.
12: Okay, make sure I don't forget.
13: Okay.
12: We're going to have to really go after this one. Because the three women that keep writing every and every week, they're going to go on a cruise.
13: Yeah.
12: Chauvinist bastard. Yeah.
13: I know what it sounds like. I do. I'm just saying, in general, like, you can look all this up. It's out there. Like, I'm not wrong.
12: It's funny, because I never expected it to go down this way. Because I feel everything you're saying, but I never meant to turn on you and make it seem like you're an evil person saying
13: I'm
12: these
13: sorry,
12: things.
13: Guys.
12: And I'm sitting back like, I can't believe you say these things about me. I can't believe it.
13: I'm sorry. I'm usually the other side of this
12: That's
13: stuff.
12: That's why I'm laughing so hard.
13: It's just, I'm telling you, though, it's a thing. Like, men are... Like, thank God to all you men out there. I hope you have a better, good week this week. I'm just saying.
12: How many people are going to go home? And, like, I was listening to God, Family, Country.
13: In Europe, yeah.
12: And that Ken guy just went off. And
13: yeah. Yeah, I'm not looking forward to any wife hearing this.
12: Now, if you could boldly preach gospel like you just did that,
13: right,
12: you will win so many souls.
13: Yeah, I gotta get on that. Yeah. It's about passion, so yeah.
12: Yes,
13: it's just, I don't know, man. I just seen it my whole life. I've just seen it. Like, I come from a big family. A lot of men in my family who worked their whole lives, and they don't seem that happy at the end of the day. Like, they're just, it's almost like they're just trying to get through the day, and
12: they need Jesus.
13: Yeah, I mean. Me and Emery, we had a conversation. Most of his life, he worked two full-time jobs. Like...
12: Yeah.
13: Like, that's going to be a lot on you, like...
12: Yes.
13: Right?
12: Definitely.
13: I mean, and then to have no one to, like... I mean, your wife's supposed to... You're supposed to be able to communicate with her, but you can't have... Men just can't have certain conversation with
12: Correct.
13: Their wife. You
12: yes.
13: can't be weak.
12: Yes. No,
13: right.
12: That's very true.
13: Right?
12: Very true.
13: Like, yeah, here's the thing. Women are like... Be vulnerable, right? That's
12: yes.
13: what they say.
12: Uh-huh.
13: The second you do, though, the
12: yes.
13: second you are vulnerable, that's it.
12: Yeah.
13: Like, they're not that interested anymore. Imagine going on a date and breaking down and be like, you know, blah, blah, blah. You're not getting a second date, bro. I'm just telling you.
12: Yeah.
13: It's BS. That's what it is. I want you to be vulnerable, but the second you do it, my primitive side kicks in and just not that interested anymore. It's just the truth.
12: Yeah, it's like a girl always wants a good guy, but in reality, is this not what they're ever looking for?
13: No.
12: Yeah,
13: they set no standards for it. We can go down that road, too.
12: You walked away with so much rope, you might as well take some more with
13: I'm just
12: you.
13: Saying, there's, yeah. Like, my thing, well, most of the time... Oh, I found the love of my life. I see that. And I'm like, okay, well, it's the third time this year.
12: Bro. Yeah.
13: I'm just saying. That's cool. Now I got to deal with 2 months of the honeymoon phase until you realize, like,
12: yes.
13: set higher standards.
12: Yeah.
13: Like, oh, all men do this. Well, okay. Who told you? Yeah, I won't go down that road.
12: I'll go down this road. You know how many times I've told girls, I'm like, I just can't seem to find the right guy. Well, maybe stop having sex with them. you know, the first so day, week,
13: that's
12: night.
13: What I, that's exactly what I mean by setting the standard. You yes. set the standard. Like, oh, another one got me. Well, no no crap. No crap,
12: good
13: you
12: guys. Catch.
13: No crap, right. Like, duh, you're doing the same thing over and over and over. That's the definition of insanity.
12: Yes. Doing the same thing over and over, expecting a different result.
13: Because you're so worried if they like you or not. Well, make them wait 6 months. Let's see how they like you. Like, if they're not there, you're going to go through the same amount of guys, but it's not adding to the body count.
12: Right.
13: And then you're going to find one who... I know if a girl made me wait and I really liked her, like, that's it.
12: Yes.
13: Right?
12: True.
13: I'm just saying.
12: That's true. This is why I end up with, you know, five kids with five different dads.
13: Oh, yes. Yeah. That happens a lot.
12: Yes.
13: More than, yes.
12: No standard.
13: I mean, and it's not there. And I'm not even blaming it on women all the time. It's
12: oh, no. Because we could have that conversation about men, too. Hardcore.
13: Oh, men are. I can give you. I'll bring a woman on here, and she can go down the list of men things, and I'll probably agree with her.
12: Yeah.
13: We can be

0: I'm just telling you, there's a different level there. And if you don't bring no value as a man, so you need to.
1: Yes.
0: And you should want to. I'm not saying you shouldn't do it. You no. definitely should. I'm just saying it's a lot to carry, bro.
1: You know what's funny? This is our 85th show, right? Yeah. And people are like, man, Kenny never says a lot. And everyone's like, you should go back to not saying much, yeah. Ken.
0: Yes, go sit back over there and sit over there and say, right.
1: Sit down in the corner and shut up.
0: Right, just agree. That's what you do better. I agree.
1: So, godfamilycountrypodcast @gmail.com.
0: Yes.
1: Attention, Ken.
0: Yes. I'll read them.
1: Reasons you, yeah, we'll read them on the air.
0: Yeah, and it's fair. Again, I'm not attacking. I'm just saying, if you want to know what it's like to be a man, it's not as easy as you women think. That's all I'm saying. Like,
1: yes,
0: we have heart attacks way early. Our life expectancy is way shorter, you know. Just saying. There's a reason for that. I'm just telling you.
1: I hope, with everything inside of me, that your wife writes a complaint letter.
0: That would be amazing.
1: I will personally read it.
0: Yeah.
1: Oh, don't tell. Oh, you'll see it too, though.
0: Tell, you can't watch that episode. I mentioned a surprise or something. Like, yeah, you can't do that.
1: You might want to get on that because it's airs.
0: Yeah. Yeah, she watches them. I'm in trouble, but it's okay.
1: All right, so we have to do this for the end of the show.
0: Yeah. Okay, sorry.
1: You are.
2: I'm Nicole Murray with Your Money Now. Stocks are sharply higher at the start of the trading session. The Dow was up by more than 500 points. The NASDAQ up by more than 200 points. NVIDIA, alongside dozens of tech giants, has launched an AI safety initiative focused on open models. It follows news that a Chinese open-weight AI model was able to defend against a cyber attack carried out by a rogue OpenAI model. Two U.S. small businesses have challenged President Trump's latest round of tariffs on goods from 60 trading partners, saying that the new policy went beyond the president's authority to tax imports. The lawsuit argues that the new tariffs required more detailed country-specific findings about unfair trade practices to be legally justified. Alphabet's robo-taxi firm Waymo is reportedly considering ending its partnership with Uber due to a souring relationship between the two companies. That's according to the Financial Times. The partnership was first announced in 2023. Uber shares dropped more than 4% upon the news. That's Your Money Now.
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9: Stocks surge as oil prices plunge. I'm Dave Anthony, Fox News. The Dow's up big, 460 points as oil drops more than 6%, following a third straight night of quiet in the Middle East. The U.S. did not attack Iran again after 13 straight days of American bombing, but U.S. Ambassador to the U.N. Mike Waltz tells Fox.
10: As the president said, we are locked and loaded. Even more assets are going into theater, but he's giving talk some space. He's giving it a little bit of room.
11: Axios reports the top U.S. military commander in the Middle East, Admiral Brad Cooper, recommended stopping the bombing campaign around the Strait of Hormuz because it has reached the limit of its effectiveness. Despite the pause in military action, countries across the region do remain on high alert.
9: Fox's Trey Yingst in Tel Aviv. President Trump may talk about Iran and oil and gas prices when he goes to Michigan later today, visiting a GM plant campaigning for Republicans ahead of next week's primaries there. there. The search for a shooter continues in Seattle. The morning after gunfire rang out at a food festival near the Space Needle.
12: Everybody just running. Everybody screaming chaos after that.
5: Stampedes of people rushed from the danger. Police think two people were shooting at each other.
9: Taylor Winkle with Fox 13 Seattle is on the scene. Seven people were caught in the crossfire. Three died.

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9: Where is he? I'm Dave Anthony, Fox News. That is the question in Seattle, where police keep searching for a second gunman in last night's shooting at a food festival near the Space Needle.
10: Everyone got scared. I mean, pushing each other, running over signs. I mean, the booth where we were at got, like, kind of almost demolished.
11: The bite of Seattle Festival at Seattle Center turning to chaos and bloodshed after police say two people began shooting at each other Sunday. Seven festival goers hit in the crossfire.
12: We have a total of 3 fatalities out of those 7 victims. This is a tragedy.
11: Seattle Assistant Police Chief Tyrone Davis, one of the injured, a 2-year-old boy. 2 guns recovered. A suspect was arrested after the shooting. Another suspect fled the scene.
9: That's Fox's Jeff Manasso. Also last night, in Germany, a terror suspect was shot dead the day after attacking a pride parade in Berlin.
13: A van rammed into a crowd of people gathered in a park in the center of the city, marking one of Europe's biggest LGBTQ celebrations, leaving 1 dead and 29 injured Saturday night. The suspect also used what was believed to be a machete to do even more damage. The suspect, a 21-year-old German citizen called Abdul B by police of Lebanon origin, was shot and killed by police, cornered in another part of Berlin after a nearly 24-hour manhunt.
9: Fox's Greg Palcott. Israel's prime minister is on a flight to Washington, where tomorrow at the White House, Benjamin Netanyahu will talk about Iran with President Trump, who's paused military strikes with no bombing a 3rd straight night, following 13 straight days of attacks. Netanyahu tells Fox the conflict will end
14: when this regime is either toppled or it's sufficiently weakened that it knows it has to end its nuclear program and has to change its course.
9: Oil prices are down more than 6%, something President Trump might tout later today when he goes to

0: Michigan and visits a GM plant and speaks about the economy and campaigns for Republicans before primaries there next week. 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
9: A mainly dry day today until the afternoon or evening, where there could be just an isolated shower or thunderstorm chance. Temperatures today still approach the low 80s with a good amount of sunshine. As we head through the night tonight, humidity starts to rise into Tuesday, and Tuesday becomes more unsettled with showers and storms, especially through the afternoon and evening, ahead of a cooler and soggier stretch of weather through the middle of the week. Rain possible with highs only near 70 by Wednesday. From the Stormwatch 9 Weather Center, I'm meteorologist Jacqueline Thomas.
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11: Good morning. Welcome back to the Financial Exchange. It's a busy Monday here on the Financial Exchange, busy week here on the Financial Exchange with lots of economic data and market news out. Early in trading, we've got oil down, stocks flat-ish. They briefly dipped negative for the day after opening the morning up nearly 1%. But the S&P 500 now up 0.25%. The NASDAQ up about 0.20%. So basically not moving. Then the Dow up 300 points or 0.6% in early trading. But this week, big week for a few things. One, earnings. Busy earnings week with some of the largest companies in the world that will be reporting. So Wednesday, we really kick things into high gear with Microsoft going after the bell along with Meta. Thursday after the bell, Apple and Amazon reporting earnings. So what investors are going to be looking for in three out of the four of those, pretty much everybody other than Apple, is how big are your spending plans now? And what is the return on investment going to be? Last week, we had Google's parent company, Alphabet, reporting earnings, and they disclosed that they'd be pouring $200 billion into their capital expenditures for semiconductors and the likes. Investors didn't love it. They sent the stock down, what was it, 5-6% in trading that first day after earnings. So not a good news. Things. I suspect we're going to get more of the same from many of these folks saying, look, we're going to continue to pour money in here, but that's what investors will be asking. On top of that, in the earnings calendar for this week, we have Visa, Coca-Cola reporting earnings, Seagate Technology, Lam Research, Procter Gamble, MasterCard, a whole bunch of other companies outside of the traditional semiconductors and tech stocks reporting, but all eyes to be on those big tech companies as they outweigh just about everybody else. Then later on this week, we will be hearing from the Federal Reserve under new chair Kevin Warsh, his second meeting at the helm of the Fed, and taking on what some have criticized as a bias towards lower interest rates at behest of the president. And so when we take a look out at the likely outcomes for Kevin, thank you, at the meeting this week, there is currently a 62% chance that he leaves interest rates alone and about a 38% chance that he ends up hiking. We'll talk a little bit more about Warsh and the Fed in a bit here. Looking elsewhere at markets, the rate on a 30-year fixed-rate mortgage in the midst of what's been a pretty disappointing year for home sales and home listings. The inventory has barely budged this year, probably on concerns about these higher rates. The 30-year fixed-rate mortgage pushing 7% again. We're at 6.81% as of Friday, according to Mortgage News Daily, and we don't have interest rates moving around much this morning. Finally, elsewhere in markets, according to AAA, the national average for a gallon of gasoline sitting at $4.11, down a little bit this week after a weekend of calm. It's a weekend of calm for how you can describe it in Iran. So more to come on all of that. But the Fed's new chairman, Kevin Warsh, is going to face a pretty big test here. Like I said, there is about a 67% chance that he does nothing at this upcoming meeting and leaves, 62% chance that he leaves interest rates right where they are. That's according to the Chicago Mercantile Exchange. What's unique about this, generally speaking, when you are a couple days out from a Federal Reserve meeting, as we are right now, there's a high degree of certainty about what the Fed is going to do. Generally speaking, over the last several years, through the last two Fed chairpersons, they have forecasted pretty clearly what they intend on doing at the next meeting. And you pretty much know, yeah, they're going to keep rates where they are, or they're going to hike. You're certainly not going to get a cut at this next meeting, but markets are really uncertain as to what to make of this new Fed chair and where he brings interest rates, Chuck.
12: And that's fine.
11: I agree. I think it's a good thing.
12: We don't.
11: But it is different from the last few years.
12: It is. I'm not saying it's good or bad. It could prove to be either. I've said for the last couple months, hey, if Warsh proves to be good at his job, it's going to be just fine. If he proves to be bad, well, you probably it won't matter what he's saying if he's bad at his job.
11: Mm-hmm.
12: It's can you set proper monetary policy to get the result that you want? That's what's going to matter. So I think that in looking at what we have here, what we said during the transition over to Warsh, We said, look, one of the outcomes of this is that at least in the short term, you might see rates, you know, need to move up simply because, hey, if you're not exactly sure what the Fed chair is going to do, yeah, you probably want a little bit more cushion and a little bit more risk premium associated with that, just so that you can say, yeah, if things move against me, I'm covered. And so, yep, like that makes sense conceptually there. Eventually, you're going to get a better sense of exactly what Wars likes to do on the, you know, what in terms of timing and magnitude of moves and what things he, you know, considers to be important. But right now, we're still in the early days, and this is why I caution anyone against saying that Wars is either doing, you know, a great job because interest rates went down 1 week, or a terrible job because they went up 1 week. Like, let's give the guy a chance to breathe a little bit. Now, I do think this is potentially an important meeting because, clearly, Warsh, if he decides to raise interest rates, not him, but if he's able to convince the committee to raise rates here, I think it does send an important signal. But if he doesn't, I don't think it necessarily says, oh, he's you know, definitely the opposite. I think he can send an important signal, but doesn't necessarily need to. So
11: it would seem to me, Chuck, that based on commentary from other voting members of the Fed, that if Warsh wanted to move the committee towards higher rates, he would be successful in doing so. The bigger question to me is whether he can be successful in keeping rates where they are, which I also think he would be successful in doing so for the time being. And to me, that's where I think he likely lands. Hey, we got a better than previous inflation report most recently, and oil prices, at least as of this week, are dropping, so therefore I'm justifying no rate hike. I think that's pretty justifiable. I don't think he would have any challenge in bringing a bunch of members along with a rate hike, though.
12: The single best move he could do, in my opinion, he's not going to. I'm hiking 50 bips. If Warsh actually lays down a marker that he's not going to tolerate inflation,
11: yeah,
12: it will go so much further than anything else he could say or do.
11: Yep.
12: He's not going to do that.
11: Yeah, it seems to contradict his stated positions on a few things, such as the productivity increase you might get from AI. Like, to me, if you want to hike 50 basis points, you would be doing it because you are concerned about what we are seeing regarding inflation, part of sure, which is due to the AI spend. And I think that Warsh, at least from his public comments a year ago, seems to very much disagree with that path for inflation. But I tend to agree. A hike, no matter the magnitude, would, I think, do him a lot of credit and credibility at this point in time. I'm not... Well, I guess we don't know. We'll find out tomorrow. Or, sorry, we'll find out Wednesday when he speaks.
12: Let's take a quick break. When we return, we're talking about grocery prices after this.
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3: Limited time for diplomacy. I'm Lisa Brady, Fox News. After a pause in fighting, President Trump says either diplomacy with Iran goes fast or not at all, just telling Axios not much time when answering how long he's willing to give talks, also warning he's ready for strong military action if talks fail.
4: For the past three nights, the United States has halted strikes against Iran, but the White House is very clear the military option remains on the table as officials give both diplomacy and economic pressure time to work.
3: Fox's Trey Yingst in Tel Aviv.
4: Iranian officials spoke publicly today for the first time in days, indicating that indirect talks are ongoing. The country's foreign ministry spokesperson indicated Iran's national security would guide decisions in the days ahead.
3: Meantime, Israel's Prime Minister Benjamin Netanyahu has a White House meeting with President Trump tomorrow. Oil prices are sliding for now. U.S. crude getting back under $84 a barrel. The search for a second suspect after a deadly shooting during a food and musical festival in Seattle yesterday.
5: Witnesses describe a scene of chaos as thousands of visitors ran for cover. Police have one young adult in custody but are looking for another. The two gunmen appeared to be shooting at each other. Police recovered two weapons at the scene but did not offer a motive.
3: Fox's William Lajeunesse. Three people were killed, four others hospitalized, including a two-year-old boy. An update just in on longtime Republican Senator Mitch McConnell, who's been out of the Senate for more than a month with medical issues. A statement from the Office of Attending Physician says McConnell has been discharged from hospital care, but still recovering from a fall at home in June with childhood polio, still a significant factor. And he's not yet medically cleared to leave a rehab facility and return to the office. McConnell, in his own statement, says he looks forward to getting back to the Senate soon. America is listening to Fox News.
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3: I'm Susan Lee, and this is the Fox Business Report.
4: The Dow was up more than 600 points in early trading before pulling back, and crude oil prices moderated after the U.S. paused attacks on Iran. Crude is off recent highs. Brent crude at $90 a barrel, West Texas Intermediate at $84. There's a corporate shakeup. Julie Masino, the embattled CEO of Cracker Barrel, is stepping down August 10th, though she'll remain with the company in an advisory role until October. She'll be succeeded by an industry veteran, David Dino, former CEO of Bloomin' Brands, Outback's parent company. Masino was targeted by activists on social media after the chain changed its logo and remodeled restaurants because of slowing sales. The company later reversed the changes. That's your Fox Business Report. I'm Jenny Cosolda. Invested in you.
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10: Through the afternoon, just a spot chance for an isolated shower or rumble of thunder, but most of us stay dry with plenty of sunshine and highs in the 80s. Through the night, lows in the low 60s and turning more humid into Tuesday. A few more clouds around, the chance for some scattered thunderstorms Tuesday afternoon and evening. Highs mainly in the 70s. Tuesday night, muggy, lows in the 60s. Wednesday, periods of steady rain, downpours and thunder. Highs cooler in the 60s for many. From the Stormwatch 9 Weather Center, I'm meteorologist Jacqueline Thomas.
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0: Well, good morning. Alex Squire from the Washington Times in for Chris Plant, who I think is just getting a tan out on the Mediterranean, I hope, with some nice Prosecco in hand, maybe. I don't know. But we are joined now by one of my good friends, Daniel Lipman from Politico. Hey, Daniel.
1: Thanks for having me, Alex.
0: Oh, no. Thanks for joining me. I have you for a few minutes. I just wanted you at the top of the show to kind of break down some of the biggest news from the weekend and what to look ahead for this week. Were you at the Friday's White House Correspondents Dinner redo?
1: I was actually at the beach. And
0: good for you.
1: Attend a dinner that seems to have gone past its prime.
0: Yeah. Do you think that's true? Like, I mean, they used to say that President Trump decided to run, I think it was back in 2011 when Obama roasted him, that was when he decided he was going to be president. I know the president himself, Laura Trump, they've all pushed back on that. But was that basically when it was in its heyday and it's kind of just expired now? It doesn't get the same attention it used to. Even when I first moved to Washington in 2013, it was the big deal, and now not so much.
1: Yeah, during the Obama administration, you had lots of celebrities who went. I remember meeting Helen Mirren at the British Embassy at the after party. So that was a fun time. And now,
0: when celebrities used to go, right?
1: Yeah, exactly. And that they wanted to get close to Obama. They all loved Obama, the George Clooney types. And then more recently, Trump didn't attend at all during his first term. And then COVID happened. And then now he wanted to kind of tell the press off to their faces. But I did watch the dinner on TV, and he didn't get a ton of laughs. And so it was a little awkward at times. And it was not the usual. Usually it's like 2,500 people, and it was 700 people. And so I think that he'll probably attend next year, but this seems to have kind of gone a little much in terms of all of these after parties and pre-parties. You know, it's like 20 parties during the heyday.
0: It is. It's a busy weekend, typically. One of the things, too, is I wondered if he scaled back on his speech because of what happened in April. I think he had said he was really going to roast people. I don't know if that was still, you know, he edited largely the original.
1: He roasted like Caitlin Collins in kind of insulting her appearance. Josh Dawsey called from the Wall Street Journal, he called almost unhirable. And so he can't help himself in it, but it was a lot of his greatest hits that he's been talking about for many years.
0: Yeah. Okay, well, I have you for about a minute and a half left, so I'm going to hit on two things real quick. What do you think was the biggest news, aside, obviously, from the dinner? Is it out of the weekend? I know there's stuff going on with Iran, pausing talks. There seems to be back and forth with the New York Times saying arsenal is running low. I think it's Mike Walls pushed back on that and said that's not true. Is it Troy Jackson and just kind of what's going on with our primaries right now? What was hot on your list, and what should I watch for going into the week?
1: Yeah, it was interesting that Troy Jackson, they didn't really do that much vetting on him. There was a 10-day primary. He didn't. Republicans are really going to criticize Maine Democrats for not having a real primary after Plattner withdrew. And so it's interesting to see how Republicans are calling him kind of Grant Plattner, but just without the Nazi tattoo. And so there's some of the same ideas in terms of his policies. And so we'll see if he has he can build the charisma over the next few months for this that Plattner had.
0: Yeah, we're going to have to watch that. Plattner was so fun to cover. I'm not sure Troy Jackson has the same charisma. And I don't know if we need to keep him away from porter potties like we needed to keep Grant Plattner. But I guess that's one thing we'll follow. Thanks, Daniel. I'll talk to you soon.
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12: Through the afternoon, just a spot chance for an isolated shower or rumble of thunder, but most of us stay dry with plenty of sunshine and highs in the 80s. Through the night, lows in the low 60s and turning more humid into Tuesday. A few more clouds around, the chance for some scattered thunderstorms Tuesday afternoon and evening. Highs mainly in the 70s. Tuesday night, muggy, lows in the 60s. Wednesday, periods of steady rain, downpours and thunder. Highs cooler in the 60s for many. From the Stormwatch 9 Weather Center, I'm meteorologist Jacqueline Thomas.
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0: I don't know.
1: Yeah, this was his diary entry about Jake Tapper before they went to dinner together. I don't know. I don't really. I'm going to say something, and this might be controversial, and if people feel differently, you can weigh in. I'm not, and maybe it's just my line of work, seeing a lot of upside in keeping diaries. Every time I'm talking about diary entries, it's because somebody's in trouble. I go by why write it down. Like, that's my, you know, what's the adage, Taylor, that I always mess up? You know I'm going to get it so wrong.
2: Never speak when you can nod. Never nod when you can wink. Never wink
1: when you can
0: shake your booty. No, it's never. Wait, let's try this again. Never. You know,
2: never write when you can speak. Never speak when you can nod. Never nod when you can wink.
1: Okay, got it. You know what other one I mess up, and someone asked me to say it this weekend?
2: They came up to you like, greatest hits of Grace Curley. Yeah, someone was like, the one you always mess up?
1: Someone was like, what's the one you always try?
2: Flies with honey?
1: People always say, what's the one you always try to do on your show? And I'm like, ooh, that stings. No, it was strong men create good times. Good times create blah, blah, blah, blah, blah.
2: Right.
1: How people can keep this stuff straight, I do not know. But the diary entries, a lot of people are focusing on the lies that Fauci told and how now we can kind of juxtapose what he was writing in his diary. Dear diary.
3: Dear diary.
1: I love myself. What's the Al Franken sketch? You're smart. You're wonderful. You're important. He's writing all his diary entries. And there's two huge takeaways as far as the lies go. One is that he was fully aware of the lab leak. He was fully aware that his expert panel that he brought on, that they were divided on whether this was a lab leak or natural origin from the wet market, whatever. And he tried to play it off and dismiss it as if that was like a conspiracy theory. He fully knew that it was not. And then the other thing is, he kept telling us at one point, once the worm started to turn on COVID, he started to say, well, I didn't shut down anything. I didn't shut down the schools. Yeah, he was playing smart and dumb at the same time. Like, now this is a god complex. I had nothing to do with it. I was just, you know, I was just kind of around. And he's writing in his diaries while he's going on these TV shows and being like, I don't know. I didn't say anything. In his diaries, he's writing, I shut down the schools. It's essentially like, we can parse it out later, but that is what he's, dear diary, today, I shut down the schools. Today, I convinced Mayor Bill de Blasio to shut down all the restaurants. He said he was already convinced by watching me on the television. And so those are kind of the two main things people are focusing on, and for good reason, we'll get to that. But the entertainment aspect is always what jumps out to me from these stories. And the way this man loves himself. That should be like the Valentine's Day cards that you get, Taylor. Find someone who looks at you the way Dr. Fauci looks at a bobblehead of Dr. Fauci. I have never in my life encountered someone with such a high opinion of themselves. This man is so far up his own caboose. It's amazing he could find the green room.
4: Because a lot of what you're seeing as attacks on me, quite frankly, are attacks on science.
1: Yeah, these diaries are full of gems. Dinners with Jake Tapper, Instagram lives with Julia Roberts, magazine covers, bobbleheads, pillows. I. You know what he does? He makes...
4: The Fauci ouchie.
1: He makes Barack Obama look like a humble guy. Look like a guy who's... And Trump. He makes Trump look like, I don't want the spotlight. I don't care what they're writing about me. That's one of the things, Taylor, is that Trump gets so much heat for being obsessed with the media and himself and being in the news cycle, and that's all valid. But Fauci's almost worse because he's like a sneaky one about it. Like, they act like, oh no, he's just virtuous. He's just out there. He's a public servant. This guy is high on his own supply. He's writing about, oh, and the stock market plunged after I made my announcement. He's maniacal. He's like Lex Luthor. We're going to talk about this. I'll take your calls. It's 844-500-4242. We're going through Tony's diary, entry by entry with you. We'll be right back.
5: Dear diary, how are you?
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5: 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You got me. God, you're good.
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6: Through the afternoon, just a spot chance for an isolated shower or rumble of thunder, but most of us stay dry with plenty of sunshine and highs in the 80s. Through the night, lows in the low 60s and turning more humid into Tuesday. A few more clouds around, the chance for some scattered thunderstorms Tuesday afternoon and evening. Highs mainly in the 70s. Tuesday night, muggy, lows in the 60s. Wednesday, periods of steady rain, downpours and thunder. Highs cooler in the 60s for many. From the Stormwatch 9 Weather Center, I'm meteorologist Jack.
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3: Through the afternoon, just a spot chance for an isolated shower or rumble of thunder, but most of us stay dry with plenty of sunshine and highs in the 80s. Through the night, lows in the low 60s and turning more humid into Tuesday. A few more clouds around, the chance for some scattered thunderstorms Tuesday afternoon and evening. Highs mainly in the 70s. Tuesday night, muggy, lows in the 60s. Wednesday, periods of steady rain, downpours, and thunder. Highs cooler in the 60s for many. From the Stormwatch 9 Weather Center, I'm meteorologist Jack.
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1: The president making history in Michigan. I'm Lisa Brady, Fox News, just becoming the first sitting president to visit a GM facility known as the Proving Grounds, where new technologies are tested.
2: This land bears the tire marks of every model of the legendary Chevy Corvette. It bears the scars of the first auto safety test.
1: It's also where the presidential limousine, the Beast, is tested. His stop in suburban Detroit meant to reinforce the Trump economic agenda days before midterm primaries in Michigan.
2: And it was workers like you who built this country, and now it's the men and women like you who are making it bigger, better, richer, and stronger than ever before. We are doing unbelievably well as a country.
1: Democrats argue the country is ready for change. In the Michigan Senate race, progressive candidate Abdul El Sayed is trying to unseat Congresswoman Haley Stevens in the Democratic primary. The winner would face Republican Mike Rogers, who's running unopposed in the GOP primary. The president calling the talks with Iran very friendly moments ago after a pause in fighting over the weekend. But he also continues to warn a return to U.S. strikes is ready if needed. The suspect detained in a deadly shooting during a festival in Seattle yesterday is just 15 years old.
3: We have to determine the nexus behind what happened. Obviously, with someone so young, we have to determine if this person is a part of a group or a part of a gang.
1: Seattle Police Chief Sean Barnes, as the search for a second suspect continues, investigators have said they believe the two suspects were shooting at each other through the crowd. Three people were killed, at least four wounded. A mixed start to the week on Wall Street. The Dow up 262 points at the bell as oil prices sink. 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
3: Through the afternoon, just a spot chance for an isolated shower or rumble of thunder, but most of us stay dry with plenty of sunshine and highs in the 80s. Through the night, lows in the low 60s and turning more humid into Tuesday. A few more clouds around, the chance for some scattered thunderstorms Tuesday afternoon and evening. Highs mainly in the 70s. Tuesday night, muggy, lows in the 60s. Wednesday, periods of steady rain, downpours and thunder. Highs cooler in the 60s for many. From the Stormwatch 9 Weather Center, I'm meteorologist Jacqueline
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8: It is a special pleasure for me to introduce...

0: an isolated shower or rumble of thunder, but most of us stay dry with plenty of sunshine and highs in the 80s. Through the night, lows in the low 60s and turning more humid into Tuesday. A few more clouds around, the chance for some scattered thunderstorms Tuesday afternoon and evening. Highs mainly in the 70s. Tuesday night, muggy, lows in the 60s. Wednesday, periods of steady rain, downpours, and thunder. Highs cooler in the 60s for many. From the Stormwatch 9 Weather Center, I'm meteorologist Jacqueline Thomas.
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9: When out-of-town work crews come to do a job in Lebanon, the number one lunch spot on their radar is Marsh Brothers Deli. 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
10: Through the afternoon, just a spot chance for an isolated shower or rumble of thunder, but most of us stay dry with plenty of sunshine and highs in the 80s. Through the night, lows in the low 60s and turning more humid into Tuesday. A few more clouds around, the chance for some scattered thunderstorms Tuesday afternoon and evening. Highs mainly in the 70s. Tuesday night, muggy, lows in the 60s. Wednesday, periods of steady rain, downpours and thunder. Highs cooler in the 60s for many. From the Stormwatch 9 Weather Center, I'm meteorologist Jacqueline Thomas.
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0: Live from the Byrna Less Lethal Pistol Studio, it's Howie Carr.
11: I was asking if they still have sugar smacks and sugar pops. 802 says they don't use the word sugar anymore. Honey smacks. Corn pops. Oh. I'm sure everybody is fooled. 774, it's John, a VIP last Tuesday. Just wanted to tell you what a great time Jane and I had, and we'll be back next year. Great. Glad to hear it. You forgot to mention on air what a dish the mailroom manager is. Wow, did you marry up. She'll have me pulling this for, you know, she'll want to hear, she'll want to have this realized in her file. 844-500-4242. 802 says the second shooter, I just must mean in Seattle, is still at large and there is no threat to the public. Just be cautious if you see a young person, because it's a young person that was involved in the shooting. John, you're next with Howie Carr. Go ahead, John.
12: Hey, Howie. Yeah, this morning I was hearing there's a state rep from over either Guilford area, I can't remember his name, or Dover Foxcroft, that was asking Shanna Bellows about
11: White. His name is White.
12: Troy Jackson being able to run.
11: Right.
12: Yeah, he was wondering about if Troy Jackson could even run, because he ran for the governorship, and he failed.
11: Yeah.
12: And now this supposedly the rules say you can only run once.
11: Yeah, it's called the sore loser law, which is a good name for it, right?
12: Yeah, I'd say so.
11: But, you know, the thing is, it's all Democrat. You don't think Shanna Bellows is going to do the right thing, do you? I mean, she tried to throw Trump off the ballot, couldn't succeed, thrown out by the Supreme Court. She did throw out the referendum question to stop men from participating and hurting girls in female sports.
12: Yeah, Shanna Bellows there, yeah, she doesn't have a whole lot of common sense in her, and she's just very, very down the line with anything the Democrats want to do.
11: Right.
12: I don't have any faith in her at all.
11: No, I'm still glad that White wrote the letter, or he signed the letter if somebody else did it. But so it needed to be put on the record there. And take it to court. If she takes a pass, which we know she will, because she's a corrupt hack Democrat, as she's shown repeatedly in the past, and with both Donald Trump and the main voters who signed the referendum question petition, take it to court. I know the federal judges in Maine are as bad as the federal judges in Boston, but still, I mean, let's have it play out. Thanks for the call, John. JP, you're next with Howie Carr. Go ahead, JP.
13: Is it JP or is it Jamie?
11: Jamie, whatever, Jamie. I got it. It's JP, but go ahead.
13: All right. Yeah, all good. All good. Howie, I wanted to say I'm happily surprised to realize that I think I'm the third or fourth caller or texter from Vermont, which is excellent, knowing that you're reaching out to us out here and people are listening. But real quick, I can tell you a heck of a story I dealt with COVID, with my father dying from cancer. And on his deathbed, my father raised me and my brother by ourselves, so we were very close. Went to the hospital wearing masks with my fiance of 19 years, who grew up in this house with my father. The three of us could not be in that room at the same time, but as long as there was only two, I could literally call every single friend my father had, and they could show up to the hospital. To the point where it was like 2 o'clock in the morning one morning, the morning that he died, the day that he died, they ended up sending in the head of security to tell us that we had to leave, or my fiance had to leave. Excuse me, she was sleeping in the corner of the room, because there was three of us in there. Mind you, there was six security officers that were ready to come in that room and remove us physically. So I ended up having to leave and went outside, because I'm a hothead, and I said, are you kidding me? All six of you are going to come in to make sure that there's only two of us in here, but I can have anybody I want show up as long as one of us leaves. And we did. You know, he had plenty of visitors come in, but I happened to be outside while my father.
11: And this is what they say. Well, you should forget all this, Jamie. Just forget it all. You know, don't worry about this. Everybody did the best they could. They could, from Governor Scott and Fauci and everybody else, but they didn't, did they? They were just taking advantage of a situation to indulge in their authoritarian tendencies, and when they get another chance, they're looking forward to doing it again. Thanks for the call, Jamie. Let's play some of these illegal alien cuts over the weekend. Cut six.
14: Tonight, Homeland Security has deported a woman who they say was involved in a deadly mass shooting. Officials posted this picture tonight of Giovanna Ocapinti, which they say is from Venezuela and a former teacher. DHS says she was arrested and released last year, and that Cook County wouldn't move forward with her case.
11: Huh, shocker.
14: They're accusing her of driving the gunman who killed three people and shot five others at a party in December of 2024. Those shooters were arrested and deported. Officials say the shooting was connected to a Venezuelan gang.
11: Imagine that. And when Trump said, they're emptying out their prisons in Venezuela before he grabbed Maduro, and they said that is disinformation, misinformation. Cut eight.
15: Mather Child Care Center on Grayton Circle in Mather is closed for business. A notice posted on the front door with a suspended license amid the investigation into their employee, 26-year-old Gokhan Abagsi. The Sacramento Sheriff's Office arrested him on August 22nd on multiple counts of child sexual abuse charges.
16: We're not going to wait for a traditional arrest warrant that we were going to just make a probable cause arrest on the suspect that day, Mr. Gokhan Abagsi, due to concerns about his potential flight from the country.
15: According to the sheriff's office, Abagsi is a Turkish national who was previously removed from the U.S. by Customs and Border Protection in November 2023 and again in September 2024. We went to the daycare he was an employee of for comment, but no one was available to talk. The facility primarily served members of the Turkish immigrant community, as investigators worry there may be more victims.
11: Notice they said removed, not deported. I was listening to an old-time radio show this weekend, and I heard a phrase you never hear anymore. Used to hear it all the time. Undesirable alien. Are all these people undesirable aliens? How come you can't call them undesirable aliens anymore? You have to call them undocumented. Here's another person I would say is probably kind of undesirable. Cut three.
17: Ulysses Raygoza Martinez ran over 42-year-old Matt Carney in the parking lot of Carney's restaurant. It happened after Carney caught him stealing tools from his pickup truck. Weeks later, Carney died from his injuries while hospitalized. Earlier this week, the illegal immigrant pleaded guilty to charges including murder and was sentenced to 20 years in prison. Once his sentence is complete, ICE officials say they plan to deport him. The murderer illegally entered our country via Texas in the 2021 under the Biden administration.
11: Well, at least they mentioned the Biden administration. Cut five.
18: Immigration and Customs Enforcement is now asking Salisbury Police to turn over a man charged in a crash that killed three people. Police say it happened just before 11 Saturday night on Mooresville Road near Town Court. Two people died at the scene. A third person died at the hospital. Javier Pena-Sola was taken to the hospital and later charged with three counts of felony hit and run. ICE agents say he is in the country illegally.
11: How many Americans have been killed? This is a recurring question, obviously, but how many Americans have been killed since Joe Biden rang the dinner bell for the third world? Cut two.
19: Breaking news from ICE. ICE now confirming that two suspects in a Dallas shooting last week that killed an unborn baby entered the country illegally. They faced deportation and multiple felony charges, including capital murder. Brooke Taylor has more on their story out of Texas. Brooke, hello.
20: Hi, Bill. This Dallas family now grieving the loss of their unborn baby after police say that two illegal migrants shot a pregnant teenager. So investigators say this all started after an argument outside of a 7-Eleven. One group drove away from the gas station. The suspects followed them and opened fire on that car. And inside was a 22-week pregnant teenager. Police say she was shot multiple times and the bullet struck her unborn baby. The 17-year-old's mother survived, but her baby died after an emergency C-section. The suspects right here, 20-year-old Kaner Calero Hirone and 17-year-old Jeremy Zapata Ailman, both charged with capital murder. ICE says Calero Hirone is a Nicaraguan national who entered the country illegally in 2022, while Zapata Ailman is from Honduras, both now facing deportation.
11: All this made possible by Dr. Anthony Fauci and the COVID panic, destroying Trump's re-election campaign to make sure that this could happen. Want another unborn child being killed? Here's another. This is from Charlotte, North Carolina. Cut 7.
21: Actions with a gun, authorities say, led to his unborn child's death. Is now in federal custody.
22: Yeah, ICE picked up Luis Marcano Marcano this afternoon. Authorities
11: Marcano,
22: say he's
11: Marcano.
22: A member of a violent Venezuelan gang.
21: WCCB Charlotte's Casey Jones is live from the Mecklenburg County
11: Casey
21: Detention
11: Jones?
21: Center tonight. Casey.
23: Morgan, Gary, Luis Marcano Marcano spent several days here in the Mecklenburg County Detention Center before ICE agents picked him up here this morning. And even before police say he fired a shot in the backyard at his birthday party, neighbors say the police frequently showed up at his house.
24: A Venezuelan gang member is now in ICE custody after he admitted to recklessly handling a gun at his birthday party.
25: Music playing, till like 2 or 3 in the morning, and two loud pops.
11: You mean he wasn't working?
24: Shots from the backyard of Marcano's home on Stornoway Court in Mint Hill. Marcano later admitted to shooting the ground during an argument with his pregnant wife. When he set the gun down, she tried to grab it and shot herself in the stomach. Marcano drove her to the hospital. The unborn baby died.
25: Yeah, there was a baby involved, so I feel no remorse for him. You know what I mean? You shouldn't be putting your wife in that type of situation.
24: Neighbors say the Marcanos moved into the home less than 2 months ago, and police
11: and
24: have been called out for noise multiple times.
25: No, they're playing music to 2 and 3 in the morning. It's
11: they're like on welfare.
25: Club speakers, and I don't know, you know, so... Yeah, man, I don't know. They just kind of came here, and the energy has just been off since they got here.
24: Marcano was charged with disarming a gun in the city. He was held in the Mecklenburg County Detention Center until ICE picked him up Thursday morning. He will likely face deportation.
25: You know, just keep your head on the swivel and do the right thing. You definitely shouldn't be going nowhere. I would not go to another country committing crimes.
11: That's good advice. Unless you're a cholo from south of the border and Joe Biden is president, then you can come up here and do whatever you want. 844-500-4242. I'm Howie Carr.
8: Howie Carr will return.
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0: Howie Carr is back.

0: Force. We've destroyed their leadership. We've destroyed their anti-aircraft weaponry. Their drones are being made at a rate of about 7%.
1: And the president saying the U.S. will take care of the nuclear threat of Iran very quickly. President Trump will join Fox and Friends by phone tomorrow morning at 8:30 a.m. Eastern to discuss his upcoming meetings with Ukraine's President Zelensky and Israeli Prime Minister Benjamin Netanyahu, the latest developments with Iran, and to remember Senator Lindsey Graham ahead of funeral services. A tornado touched down this afternoon in Winnebago County, Wisconsin, about 90 miles northwest of Milwaukee, ripping off roofs off homes, flipping vehicles, and knocking out power to tens of thousands. A judge has ruled there's enough evidence for singer David to face trial for the killing of a 14-year-old girl after authorities say she threatened to expose their relationship and ruin his career. 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
6: I'm Charles Payne, and this is the Fox Business Report.
7: The major averages ending mixed and oil prices tumbled on the U.S.-Iran ceasefire. The tech-heavy Nasdaq fell as chip stocks lost ground on concerns about competition from China. China-based chipmaker CXMT going public with its stock surging. The move led to a sell-off of semiconductor and memory chip makers. Nvidia shares fell 5%, dragging its market value below that of Apple's. Investors are concerned about the possibility that the chip giant could provide roughly $250 billion in financing for a massive OpenAI data center project. Apple stock rose 1% and notching its 17th record close of the year. Oil prices fell with West Texas Intermediate crude settling under $83 a barrel. The Dow up 263 points, the Nasdaq lower by 44, S&P 500 up a point. That's your Fox Business Report. I'm Hillary Barsky, invested in you.
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14: Through tonight, low temperatures fall back into the 50s and lower 60s. On Tuesday, humidity rises. A little sun in the morning, giving way to more clouds and some scattered thunderstorms possible Tuesday afternoon and evening. Highs Tuesday, a bit cooler in the 70s. A muggy feel Tuesday night, lows in the 60s. On Wednesday, highs could struggle to get out of the 60s for parts of the state as we see periods of steadier rain move through, downpours and thunder. From the Stormwatch 9 Weather Center, I'm meteorologist Jacqueline Thomas.
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0: Hochman with the charges. He says prosecutors are still deciding whether to seek the death penalty. Seattle police now say there were at least three suspects involved in a shootout at a food festival near the Space Needle over the weekend, in which three died. One of the shooters is dead. Another, a 15-year-old, is in custody. 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
10: Through tonight, low temperatures fall back into the 50s and lower 60s. On Tuesday, humidity rises. A little sun in the morning, giving way to more clouds and some scattered thunderstorms possible Tuesday afternoon and evening. Highs Tuesday, a bit cooler in the 70s. A muggy feel Tuesday night, lows in the 60s. On Wednesday, highs could struggle to get out of the 60s for parts of the state as we see periods of steadier rain move through, downpours and thunder. From the Stormwatch 9 Weather Center, I'm meteorologist Jacqueline Thomas.
11: He's here. 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

0: Gold entered 2026 after a historic year. 53 new all-time highs, an average price up 44% year over year, then pushed past $5,500 an ounce in January. Right now it's pulled back, and many in Wall Street analysts are telling clients this is the window before gold pushes back towards new highs. Meanwhile, silver is on track for a sixth year of structural supply deficit, with solar, EVs, electronic, and industrial demand still pulling heavily on the market. And gold's pullback has been fueled by fading Fed rate hopes and massive debt. 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
11: Through tonight, low temperatures fall back into the 50s and lower 60s. On Tuesday, humidity rises. A little sun in the morning, giving way to more clouds and some scattered thunderstorms possible Tuesday afternoon and evening. Highs Tuesday, a bit cooler in the 70s. A muggy feel Tuesday night, lows in the 60s. On Wednesday, highs could struggle to get out of the 60s for parts of the state as we see periods of steadier rain move through, downpours and thunder. From the Stormwatch 9 Weather Center, I'm meteorologist Jacqueline Thomas.
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